You stumble through your days. Got your head hung low. Your sky's a shade of gray. Like a zombie in a maze. You're asleep inside, but you can shake awake. Cause you're just a dead man walking, thinking that's your only option. But you can flip the switch and brighten up your darkest day. Sun is up and the color

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I find in sight fundamental movement. 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
2: From the Sky News Centre at 2, a body's been found in a pond by police searching for a missing three-year-old boy in Suffolk. Noah Woods was last seen in a playground in Brantham on Tuesday afternoon. His disappearance prompted hundreds of volunteers to join in the search, and it's not being treated as suspicious. Our correspondent Emma Birchley's in the village and says it's the news no one wanted to hear.
3: People quite clearly crying, hugging, a very sombre atmosphere. Not saying much at all, and actually the police too, some of the officers, emotional.
2: Buckingham Palace has hit back after the King was accused of saying Princess Diana would be forgotten soon enough. Her brother claims in a new book that the then Prince Charles made the comments days after her death. Pressure's mounting on the Bank of England to raise interest rates later this morning after inflation jumped to a five-month high. The Iran war was one of the reasons why the rate of price rises rose to 3.1% last month. A man suspected of being the so-called Putney Pusher has been found dead at his home in West London. Nicholas Brandrum, who was 44, had been questioned in June on suspicion of pushing a woman into the path of an oncoming bus in London in 2017. Now to sport, and Manchester United were left red-faced after letting a two-goal lead slip against Brighton, crashing out of the EFL Cup. The South Coast side bossed the match in the second half, despite being 2-0 down after only 10 minutes. Here's Brighton goalkeeper Jason Steele.
4: Listen, we didn't start great tonight. Two really poor goals to give away at a place like this. And you come here, you give them a leg up, you know, when they've had a tough result at the weekend, and you're like... really frustrated at half time, but we got us all back into it, and yeah, I think we really deserve that win.
2: And staying with the cup, and Fleetwood's reward for beating Sheffield United is a home draw against Arsenal. Other highlights include Liverpool hosting Chelsea, Everton meet Newcastle, and Aston Villa go to Bournemouth. That's the latest. I'm Stevie Schillinglaw.

0: It's astounding. 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But listen closely.
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0: you can't see me. 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
2: From the Sky News Centre at 3, police have praised the hundreds of volunteers who searched for a missing boy covering a body. 3-year-old Noah Woods disappeared from a playground in Brantham on Tuesday afternoon. The body was found in a pond 24 hours later. The news prompted emotional scenes from locals helping in the search.
3: The mood literally dropped. We've been drawn to that area twice today, and unfortunately, the last time we were there, he was found.
4: It hits like a dagger in a way. Trying to keep emotions in check has been difficult throughout the day.
5: It's a sad time, it really is, but the community here have been absolutely lovely.
2: Buckingham Palace has hit back after the King was accused of saying Princess Diana would be forgotten soon enough. Her brother, Earl Spencer, claims in a new book that the then Prince Charles made the comments days after her death. A royal spokesperson's warned grief can cloud reason and colour memory. Here's our royal correspondent, Laura Bundog.
6: This is a really remarkable intervention from the palace, a very robust response. They do not normally comment on books, and we only need to go back to the publication of Prince Harry's memoir, Spare. The palace at that point said nothing.
2: Inflation's risen to a 5-month high. The acceleration in the rate of price rises to 3.1% last month is putting pressure on the Bank of England to raise interest rates later this morning. A man's been found dead months after he was arrested in connection with the Putney Pusher case. Nicholas Brandrum was questioned in June on suspicion of pushing a woman in front of a London bus nearly 10 years ago. There's been a record number of complaints about water companies. The totals jumped by 84% in a year, with Thames Water and South West Water the worst performers. Manchester United let a 2-goal lead slip as they lost 3-2 at home to Brighton and crashed out of the EFL Cup. Fourth-tier Fleetwood, meanwhile, knocked out Sheffield United 1-0 and will now host Arsenal in the fourth round. Aston Villa were 3-1 winners at Coventry, and Everton beat Wolves 1-0. That's the latest. I'm Stevie Schillinglaw.

Ladies and gents, this is the moment you've waited for. You've been searching in the dark, your sweat soaking through the floor. And buried in your bones, there's an ache that you can't ignore. Taking your breath, stealing.

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0: moving, everybody moving, body moving, we be body moving, body moving, everybody moving, body moving.
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of effective distraction, so we all lose focus. I think out loud, what comes out my mouth, I can't control it. 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For sake, you must be joking.

0: centre at 5. Princess Diana's brother has claimed that the then Prince Charles told him that his sister would be forgotten soon enough. Earl Spencer has written in a new memoir that the King made the comments during a row over Princes William and Harry walking behind their mum's coffin. In a statement, Buckingham Palace says the King understands grief can cloud reason. Our royal correspondent Laura Bundock says it's a striking reaction.
1: The response from the palace certainly has echoes, I think, of that response we had from the late Queen when Meghan made allegations about someone within the royal household asking about the colour of Archie's skin. The Queen said recollections may vary. I think this statement we've had goes much further than that.
0: A body has been discovered in the search for a three-year-old boy who disappeared from a playground in a Suffolk village on Tuesday. Hundreds of volunteers joined the search for Noah Woods in Grantham. Economists predict the Bank of England will likely hold the base rate of interest when it makes its announcement later. The rate currently sits at 3.75%, and with the recent surge in energy prices, it's expected there'll be hikes later this year. Economist Linda Yu says she'll not be surprised if rates remain unchanged for now.
2: Core inflation, if you strip out energy, underlying the economy is not very strong. We saw that also in the wage growth bills that just came out, and those suggest that the economy is actually weakening. So raising rates would not help that.
0: Manchester United let a two-goal lead slip as they lost 3-2 at home to Brighton in the EFL Cup. Fourth-tier Fleetwood knocked out Sheffield United 1-0 and will now host Arsenal in the fourth round. And Sunderland returned to European football after 53 years with a 1-0 win against AZ Alkmaar in the Europa League. And rapper Macklemore has donated his £750,000 paycheck from Ed Sheeran's US tour to charities supporting Palestinian people. As after he was blocked as a support act over comments he made about the conflict in Gaza. That's the latest. I'm Stevie Schillinglaw.

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0: Leslie Terry is a member of Grantham Parish Council.
1: I think the village will take a while to respond and to come to terms with it. There's been a lot of people around all of the time searching, and I think there'll be time to take stock, and there'll perhaps be something happening over the weekend to bring people back together.
0: Frontline medics in the Democratic Republic of Congo say they're concerned about the fierce Ebola spreading. They say it's killed 3,500 people since May. Rapper Macklemore has donated his £750,000 paycheck from Ed Sheeran's US tour to charity supporting Palestinian people. It's after he was dropped as a support act over comments he made on stage about the conflict in Gaza. Manchester United let a two-goal lead slip as they lost 3-2 at home to Brighton, and they're out of the EFL Cup. Michael Carrick admitted there is pressure after losing 3 games out of 6 so far this season.
2: Of course, yeah, that's pretty obvious, isn't it, I think, to say. I totally understand it. We have to accept it. I totally accept it. It's on me, ultimately, you know. What results you get, I'll take that. You take the praise, I'll stand here and take the criticism and the upset. I totally understand it tonight.
0: Fleetwood continued their fairy tale run. The League Two side are into the fourth round for the first time, beating Sheffield United 1-0. And Sunderland returned to European football after 53 years with a 1-0 win against AZ Alkmaar in the Europa League. That's the latest. I'm Barry Lee.

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2: From the Sky News Centre at 7, Princess Anna's brother has claimed that the then Prince Charles told him his sister would be forgotten soon enough. Well, Spencer has written in a new memoir that the King made the comments during a row over Princes William and Harry walking behind their mum's coffin. In a statement, Buckingham Palace says the King understands grief can cloud reason and colour memory. Our royal correspondent Laura Bundock says it's a striking reaction.
3: The response from the palace certainly has echoes, I think, of that response we had from the late Queen when Meghan made allegations about someone within the royal household asking about the colour of Archie's skin. Queen said recollections may vary. I think this statement we've had goes much further than that.
2: Meanwhile, His Majesty will address bosses from some of the world's leading AI developers later. He's expected to say the new technology should be in the service of humanity, community and the natural world. Police have praised the hundreds of volunteers who helped search for a missing boy in Suffolk after recovering a body. 3-year-old Noah Woods disappeared from the playground in Brampton on Tuesday afternoon. Macklemore's donating his entire earnings from Ed Sheeran's tour to charities supporting Palestinian people. The rapper's made the £750,000 pledge after being dropped as a support act for comments he made about the conflict in Gaza. The British singer claims it was the promoter who made that decision.

0: after being dropped as a support act for comments he made about the conflict in Gaza. The British singer claims it was the promoter who made that decision. Tour expert Ray Waddell says it's a very unique situation.
1: Well, money is power, and if you're paying for everything, yes, you can make that call, but almost without exception, the promoter wants to do what the artists want. Artists lead the business.
0: Football Fleetwood's reward for beating Sheffield United is a home draw against Arsenal in the fourth round of the EFL Cup. Brighton's victory over Manchester United means they could now play Manchester City. And it seems the way is now clear for Clear Lake Capital to take control of Chelsea. Former chairman Paul Bowley has left the club after selling his shares. That's the latest. I'm Harry.

0: students.
1: Four students.
2: You are why.
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shop, call me sweetheart. I'm never that guy. Fifth gear, riding around in a drop top. It's more like, how are you? And can I use your personal hotspot? Please, mate. Cause my data ran out last week and I've gotta use my laptop. I'm trying to place a bet on a horse this week in a suit at Ascot. No one knows what it's like to be

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1: From the Sky News Centre at 8, Buckingham Palace is pushing back hard on allegations in a new book by the brother of the late Princess Diana. Earl Spencer claims that just days after his sister died in 1997, the now king told him, "Rest assured, we'll forget her soon enough." The spokesperson for His Majesty says the pain of fraternal grief can cloud reason, affect judgment and colour memory. Jenny Bond is a former royal correspondent.
2: If they just let that lie, then that's what the vast majority of the public would believe. I think they did have to counter, because recollections clearly here do vary, and recollections here are varying with bells on.
1: Meanwhile, the King will address executives from some of the world's biggest AI companies later. He's expected to urge them to ensure the technology serves humanity, community and the natural world. Hundreds of volunteers who joined the search for a missing three-year-old boy in Suffolk have been praised by police. The body was recovered from a pond 24 hours after Noel Woods disappeared from a playground in Dunfermline. Frontline medics in the Democratic Republic of Congo say they're concerned about the pace Ebola is spreading. They say it's killed 3,500 people since May. To football, and Brighton became the first team in 50 years to go 2 down at Manchester United and still win. They are 3-2 in the AFL Cup. One of the goal scorers, Pascal Gross, praised the whole team, including the goalkeeper, in a crucial late stop.
3: "That gives you obviously relief in a stadium like that when you did it before. The experience, we tried to give it to the lads. Yeah, it was a really good performance, and I have to say Steely Safe in the end was unbelievable."
1: The winners of Manchester City and Norwich will play Brighton. Fleetwood's earned a home draw with Arsenal at their Highbury Stadium. And Michael Moore has donated his £750,000 paycheck from Ed Sheeran's US tour to charities supporting Palestinian people. He was dropped as a support act over comments he made on stage about the conflict in Gaza. That's the latest.

0: people. He was dropped as a support act over comments he made on stage about the conflict in Gaza. That's the latest. I'm Barry Weir.
1: It's super early and it's time to wake up with Whirly. This is the Early Whirly Breakfast Show with Jamie Whirly.

morning, everyone! How are you doing this morning? That was a very fun jingle, wasn't it? Shout out to our resident jingle master, Mr. Benjamin Kingston, for that one. And as he very rightly said, it is super early. I am Jamie Whirley. And this is the Early Whirley Breakfast Show. Very good morning to you. I'm very excited, but whose crazy idea was it to give me a breakfast show? Silly, silly person. But how are you doing this morning? I hope you've had a good week. If you're back in York, I hope you've settled in well. And if you're still at home, I hope you're still enjoying your holiday. I've been back up for a couple of days now in my new house. It's lovely. A couple of Wi-Fi issues at the moment, but I'm sure that'll get sorted soon enough. Also went to a very lovely pub quiz with my new housemates on Friday, but I am fuming at the result. I think there was a bit of an injustice going on there, but I'll fill you all in just a little bit. But right now on the Early Whirley Breakfast Show, this is Mr. George Ezra with a little bit of Green Green Grass.

and custard for pudding. I was very happy, all was good. And we were doing the pub quiz. This was the Sunday pub quiz. So they do the general knowledge quiz on Thursday. Sunday, the it's a speciality round, so it's music, TV and film. And we were doing pretty well, actually. We're a house of theatre students and music students, so it was kind of up our alley. And we were doing great. And come the final round, we were in third place. Now, let me put this into perspective. If you get third place, you get a £10 bar voucher. So we were so excited. We were there. But this isn't any quiz at the Black Bull. It's called speed quizzing. It's not your usual quiz. So it's very dynamic. It's very new. It's very hip. So it's played on your phone on an app. And there's all these little gimmicks and things like that to sort of up the ante. So, for example, if you're doing badly for some reason, you might get the chance to spin a wheel. And if you land on one of the right counters, you get the chance to just jump up the leaderboard. Have my thoughts on that. But we get to the final round. The final question, we are third place. And then right on the final question, only one team gets the answer right. And in the rules of the game, if you're the only team that gets the answer right, you jump to the top. So in the final question, a team that had been doing so bad the entire quiz jumped to the top and won the entire quiz. I was absolutely fuming. What was the point of me doing the full quiz if someone was just going to jump in at the end and win? So if any representative from the Black Bull are listening, I am very, very annoyed. But I will be back. Please, please have me back. You are listening to the Early Whirly Breakfast Show, and we've got a packed show lined up. I'm so, so excited. I'm so glad to be back on the station this morning. I have got a morning motivation song for you in the next 20 minutes or so, just to get you psyched up for the day. We will have a very fun Shrek-themed show tune in my musicals moment later in the show, and lots of other songs from the likes of Taylor Swift, Ray, and Owl City coming up in the next hour. And I'm also asking you a very, very important question today. It is the breakfast show, after all. What is the ultimate breakfast? That is the question I'm asking you this morning. You can send in your messages at ury.org.uk, and we will discuss them later in the show.

What a way to kick off the show, Mr. George Ezra, with Green Green Grass. Now, this pub quiz that I was telling you about. So, let me set the scene for you. We're in the Black Bull on Hull Road. Beautiful institution. I had just treated myself to a beautiful chicken tikka masala with a side of waffle fries, I will add. So, you know, I was in good spirits. Got myself a cheeky apple pie.

Zara Larsson there with Lush Life, a song that's had a real, real revival this summer. Originally released in 2015, but there was a TikTok video, I believe, that just went viral. I think it was this year or last year. And it's just been so, so famous this time. And it's got really popular with children. So I work at a summer camp, and this new generation absolutely love this song, which is fantastic. We did a disco last day to celebrate the end of the summer, and you best believe they were going crazy to this song. But I made a quite shocking discovery on the day we did our final day disco. So we were playing Lush Life, they were getting vibes to it. We were playing YMCA and Macarena, we did a bit of Just Dance. They were loving it. I was like, great, the vibes are good. It's time to bring out the big guns. I put Dancing Queen by ABBA on. I have never seen a dance floor empty so quickly. Dancing Queen, and they just left. And I said to them, I said, why did you leave on Dancing Queen? They said, oh, but we don't know the dance. What? You don't need to know a dance to dance to Dancing Queen. I was absolutely shocked. But hey, I guess I'm just not down with the kids anymore.

two tunes in a row there. We first heard a little bit of Bastille and Marshmallow with Happier, and then one of my favourites, Human by The Killers. A reminder to please keep sending in your ultimate breakfast. We will be discussing that next. But I do also welcome non-breakfast related messages at ury.org.uk. And we've had a couple already in. Someone here has said, missed you on the air, Jamie. Oh, thanks so much, but I'm back. I'm so excited to be back. Emma was shocked by kids not liking ABBA. She has said, waking up with Whirly, loving the songs and the new show. It is a travesty. The kids don't like ABBA. Haha, that is from Emma. Emma, I completely agree. I mean, ABBA isn't the song from my childhood, but I still appreciate it. So I think the kids need to learn to do the same. That's all I'm saying. And Shanti has messaged in. She said, morning, Jamie. Congrats on the new show. Gonna have you in my ears for my run. Shanti, gosh, it's so early in the morning to be running, but I respect that. And I think this next section is going to help you a lot, because right now it is time for my new feature, Morning Motivation. Every week I will be playing a song that contains a few words of wisdom to spur you on and get you in the right mindset for the morning. Think the kind of song that might have been played in a PSHE lesson at school. Today's song is a throwback that I stumbled across over summer, and it is such a banger. I listened to it all summer on my walks. From Jess Glynn, the message here is, don't be so hard on yourself.

0: today's morning motivation song. What a song that is. That was Jess Glynn with Don't Be So Hard On Yourself, getting you pumped up and ready to go on this Thursday morning. Now, we have come to the big question of the show. The question I have posed to you this morning is, what is the ultimate breakfast? You know, it's the breakfast show. I need to know that my listeners are getting the good start to the morning. And we've had several responses. We're opening with a really controversial one from Hannah, and I'm so glad that this is where we start. She has messaged and said, Marmite on toast. Now, Hannah, I can really get behind this. I myself am a big Marmite man. Another presenter, what is that phrase, Marmite man? Another presenter might not be so behind that, but I love that. That is my go-to for the morning. So respect from that, Hannah. Amelia, love this one. Any chocolate cereal. Oh, my word. You are talking my language here, Amelia. Absolutely. Cocoa Pops. I'm thinking Cocoa Pops are my go-to. But, Amelia, I think you'll like this. I have discovered chocolate shreddies. Oh, my word. A revelation. They transformed my summer. I'd have them over my porridge in the morning, and they just go a little bit soft under the heat, and the chocolate would just melt into the porridge. Oh, my word. Beautiful. D's message at uri.org.uk. They are upping it a level. They have said, ultimate breakfast has to go to the full English. Not an everyday thing, but so, so good when you do. Oh, my word, D. You are talking my language here. If I am going for brunch, I don't bother with any of the brunchy stuff. No pancakes, no waffles, full English. And they've started doing, there's a real amazing trend that I'm such a fan of. They give you two options on the menu. There's the regular one, and then there's the big one. So it'll be regular breakfast and the big full English breakfast. Oh, it's fantastic. I always go for the big full English. I mean, it would be rude not to. Lewis is on a similar line of thinking. He has said, full English, bosh. Lewis, respect, my man. Respect. You can't go wrong. Keep sending in your ultimate breakfast at ury.org.uk. There will be more breakfast discussion next.
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0: Now, I'm not hugely up to date on the Taylor Swift fandom, but am I right in thinking this is a little bit of an underrated song? Because, oh my word, it's probably one of my favourites she's ever done. I just think it's such a beautiful, simple, catchy one of my favourites. We are continuing our breakfast discussions here this morning on the Early Whirly Breakfast Show. My family have got in contact here. Now, I thought I knew my family pretty well, but these breakfasts they have chosen have absolutely thrown me. So my sister has got in contact and she has said my go-to breakfast is a Mars bar pan au chocolat and a glass of milk. Oh, that is indulgent to say the least. I don't think you could do that every morning. Oh my word, I respect that. Now my question is, does it have to be a Mars bar? I'm thinking, would a Cadbury Dairy Milk, maybe a Galaxy? I mean, could you throw in a Malteser in there? That's what I'm thinking. But oh my word, love that. My mum is also being very specific and very indulgent. She has gone for hot chocolate and magdalenas, which is apparently a Spanish muffin. Very, very European. I love that. I wonder what the difference between a Spanish muffin and an English muffin is. Maybe someone can tell me. Let me know at ury.org.uk. Gabe has come in with a very specific list. And Gabe, I have so much respect for this list. He has said, full English, plus a cup of tea, plus pastries, plus fruit. Gabe, my friend, that is an absolute feast. I love that. And that is a man who knows his nutrition. You're getting a bit of everything in there. You've got your protein, you've got your fruit, bit of sweetness. What fruit are we talking? I'm thinking breakfast fruit. I'm thinking strawberries. I'm thinking bananas. I don't know. Let me know what you're thinking. And the final one, Molly. Oh my word, I've got so much time for this. She has said anything involving a hash brown. Oh my gosh, I love that. Really contrast with the ones we've just had. Gabe's got his full list. My mum and my sister being very specific. Molly, just stick a hash brown on the side of it. Perfect. I love that. So, so much fun. Well, I have definitely learned something this morning, and I'm glad that everyone is getting a good breakfast. It's making me quite hungry, to be honest. I think I'm probably going to go home and have second breakfast.
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0: Cause my dreams are bursting at the seams.
1: One of my songs of the summer, Owl City with Fireflies. But I've got to be honest, I do take slight issue with this song. Let me explain. So, in my opinion, it glorifies having insects in your bedroom. Because, oh my word, this summer, me and insects have been at war. And I'm talking particularly about one insect. I've got a lot of time for beetles, ants even. Bees, do your thing. Mosquitoes. Oh my word. They have tormented me this summer. I have been covered in bites from the start of June up till now. I've got 3 bites currently on my leg. How? I haven't even seen any mosquitoes the last couple of days, but I know they're there. I know they're there. Let me tell you, there's no worse feeling than going to bed at night. You're lying there, you're peaceful, you know, everything's good, and then suddenly you hear this. Let me demonstrate. That unbelievably annoying, high-pitched buzz that tells you there is one above you. And they fade in and out, don't they? They sort of hover above you, and then they go... So you can't ignore them. It actually makes you quite dizzy. The amount of times at 2 in the morning, in a state of half sleep, I have been in my room, standing on top of my bed, swinging around, trying to catch mosquitoes. And they are just taunting me. And the worst feeling, the absolute worst feeling, is when you catch it. You catch it, you chuck it out the window, you do whatever you want with it. And then you go back to bed, you're lying there peacefully, and then you hear this. Another one. You're joking me, not another one? Oh my gosh, it has absolutely tormented me this summer. Oh my god, it makes me want to scream.

Ah. Ray on the lookout for her husband there. Oh, such a good song. Do you remember last year? I think it was last year when the Strictly Pros did a dance to this with members from Diversity. Oh my gosh, one of the best things I've ever seen. Such a good dance. And of course, Strictly is back this Saturday, I believe, with a new team. I'm very, very excited. I'm a bit cautious, but I'm very, very excited. I hope it goes well. We've had several lovely messages at ury.org.uk. Millie and Sadie the Spaniel are listening. Good morning, they say. Having the best start to my day listening on my morning dog walk. We are loving the show. Thank you very much, Millie and Sadie. Hope you enjoy it. Hannah enjoyed my early transition. She said, what a transition, Jamie. Loving the show. Thank you very much, Hannah. And someone else has just praised me on my fantastic insect impression. I'm very, very flattered. I do realise, though, if you were listening to the show and you just heard me doing this, you must have thought, what on earth have I just tuned into? For context, if you tuned in at that exact moment, first of all, I'm very sorry. That was a bad time to tune in. I was doing my best mosquito impression. I hope that came across. Right. It is now time for a very exciting little moment. I'm going back to my show tune roots with my musicals moment. Sound the gong! Couldn't resist a bit of drama there. Well, as you might know, before I did the show, I did a show tune and movie song show called Jamie's Musical Mayhem, and I couldn't resist playing a show tune this morning. Now, let me tell you the story behind this song. So, over summer holidays, me and my friend Lindsay, we went to London to His Majesty's Theatre to see The Phantom of the Opera. Oh my word, one of the most incredible things. It's always been a favourite of mine. I've seen recordings of it, I've listened to the soundtrack, but never ever seen it live. And it was just incredible. But the really exciting thing was, Lindsay somehow knew the guy playing Phantom, Dean Chisnell. It was, I think it was her singing teacher's husband's dog's mother's uncle. It was one of those long-distance relations. But we ended up backstage at His Majesty's Theatre and got to meet the lovely Phantom of the Opera, Dean Chisnell. Oh my word, the most lovely, down-to-earth fellow. He plays the Phantom of the Opera every night on London's West End and was the most normal bloke. He also teaches full-time at a school. He teaches full-time and then goes and performs 8 shows a week as the Phantom of the Opera. Ridiculous. But me and him were chatting all about the roles he's done, and one of the roles he's done just really tickled me, and it's what I'm playing next. He's played Jean Valjean in Les Miserables. He's played the Phantom of the Opera in The Phantom of the Opera. These iconic roles. And he has also played Shrek in Shrek the Musical. And I love that. So, Dean Chisnell, if you're listening, why on earth would you be listening? But if you are a legend. You were so, so nice. And this song is for you. From Shrek, this is I'm a Believer.

Bye, yes, Maroon 5 there with She Will Be Loved, bringing us to the end of the first ever Early Whirly Breakfast Show. Oh my word, I've enjoyed it so much being back in the studio. I will be back next week at a different time, Friday at 8 a.m. That will be my normal time from here on in. There's been a bit of rejigging this week because it's a very exciting week at URY, because tomorrow through to Sunday, URY is going to be at some of the university's colleges doing outdoor broadcasts for move-in day, soundtracking the move-in for freshers. I will be live tomorrow morning at 9 a.m. from Goodrick. I am so excited from that. And then from next week onwards, I will be back on your radios live from Friday at 8 a.m. URY Today, we've got a couple of other shows lined up. URY Freshers 2026 Postgraduate Information Fair is at 3 p.m. And then from 9 p.m. we have Sonic Spectrum with Amy and Lenny. All that remains for me to say is thank you so much for listening to URY this week. Thank you very much for listening to the Early Whirly Breakfast Show, allowing me to soundtrack your morning, and have a wonderful rest of the day. Bye-bye for now.

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2: From the Sky News Centre at 9, Princess Diana's brother has claimed that the then Prince Charles told him that his sister would be forgotten soon enough. Earl Spencer's written in a new memoir that the King made the comments during a row over Princes William and Harry walking behind their mum's coffin. In a statement, Buckingham Palace says the King understands grief can cloud reason and colour memory. Our royal correspondent Laura Bundock says it's a striking reaction.
3: The response from the palace certainly has echoes, I think, of that response we had from the late Queen when Meghan made allegations about someone within the royal household asking about the colour of Archie's skin. The Queen said recollections may vary. I think this statement we've had goes much further than that.
2: Meanwhile, King Charles will meet the leaders of several major AI companies later, following concerns about the threat of rogue systems. His Majesty will host executives from firms including Nvidia, Anthropic and OpenAI at a summit in Ayrshire. A life-extending breast cancer drug is now available on the NHS England 2 years after it was rejected for being too expensive. Enhertu can give some patients with incurable breast cancer more time to live. Rapper Macklemore has donated his £750,000 paycheck from Ed Sheeran's US tour to charities supporting Palestinian people. It's after he was dropped as a support act over comments he made on stage about the conflict in Gaza. Manchester United let a 2-goal lead slip as they lost 3-2 at home to Brighton and are out of the EFL Cup. Michael Carrick's admitted there's pressure after losing 3 games out of 6 this season.
4: Yeah, that's pretty obvious, isn't it, I think, to say. I totally understand it. We have to accept it. I totally accept it. It's on me, ultimately, you know. What results you get, I'll take that. You take the praise, I'll stand in, take the criticism and the upset. I totally understand it tonight.
2: That's when the football Sunderland returned to European action after 53 years with a 1-0 win against AZ Alkmaar in the Europa League. That's the latest. I'm Barry Weir. UK/get involved.

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2: From the Sky News Centre at 10. Buckingham Palace says grief can cloud reason after allegations made by Princess Diana's brother in a new memoir. Earl Spencer claims the King said we'll forget her soon enough, just days after she died in 1997. Royal journalist India McTaggart says it's unusual to get a statement like this from the palace on this sort of an issue.
3: Buckingham Palace knew they had to respond swiftly and make an exception. And I know it was an exception because I've asked many times for comments on various books and they never give any. And as they said in their statement, as a matter of principle, they do not comment on books. But I think they understood the seriousness of these allegations.
2: And while the King will tell AI company bosses later that they need to reassure people that they won't lose control of their lives to autonomous agents. Executives from NVIDIA, Anthropic and OpenAI will be at a summit in Ayrshire to discuss the risks posed by rogue systems. A life-extending breast cancer drug is now available on the NHS in England, 2 years after being rejected for its cost. Enhertu can give patients with incurable breast cancer valuable extra time. Rapper Macklemore has donated his £750,000 paycheck from Ed Sheeran's US tour to charities supporting Palestinians. It's after he was dropped as a support act following comments he made about the war in Gaza. Thomas the Tank Engine is back and he's bringing a new narrator with him.
4: Welcome on board as we kick off an exciting new chapter of Thomas and Friends, an all-new animated series.
2: Henry Golding is best known for Crazy Rich Asians and The Gentleman will tell the locomotive's stories in a new animated YouTube series. He films, trains, entertains children for 80 years now. And British men's tennis doubles player Joe Salisbury has announced his retirement from sport. He steps away, having become Great Britain's most successful men's doubles player in the Open era. 4 Grand Slam men's titles, 2 mixed doubles. That's the latest.

0: brother. 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Oh, oh, oh, oh, oh, oh.
1: You could bet that, never gotta sweat that. You could bet that, never gotta sweat that. You could bet that, never gotta sweat that. You could bet that.

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3: From the Sky News Centre at 11. Buckingham Palace is pushing back hard on allegations in a new book by the brother of the late Princess Diana. Earl Spencer claims that just days after his sister died in 1997, the now king told him, "Rest assured, we'll forget about her soon enough." A spokesperson for His Majesty says the pain of fraternal grief can cloud reason, affect judgment and colour memory. Jenny Bond is a former royal correspondent.
4: If they just let that lie, then that's what the vast majority of the public would believe. I think they did have to counter, because recollections clearly here do vary, and recollections here are varying with bells on.
3: Meanwhile, the King will tell AI company bosses later that they need to reassure people they won't lose control of their lives to autonomous agents. He's hosting a summit involving some of the biggest players in the sector. The EU is outlining what it's planning to do to help keep children safe online. The measures include banning under-13s from social media. A life-extending breast cancer drug is now available on the NHS in England, 2 years after it was rejected for being too expensive. Enhertu can give some patients with incurable breast cancer more time to live. Dr. Simon Vincent from Breast Cancer Now and says the announcement's a reminder to keep checking your breasts.
5: Many people will know that a lump might be a symptom of breast cancer, but there are other symptoms as well. It could be a swelling, it could be a redness around the nipple. So it's really important that women are aware of their changes, and if there's anything at all that you're worried about, go and see your GP and get it checked out.
3: Tennis player Joe Salisbury has announced his retirement from the sport. He's Great Britain's most successful men's doubles player in the Open era. And sales are up at Debenhams, meaning it's back into profit for the past 6 months. The retailer expects earnings to continue to improve after efforts to cut costs for the paternal income. That's the latest. I'm Barry.

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2: From the Sky News Centre at midday, Princess Diana's brother claims the then Prince Charles told him she would be forgotten soon enough in the days after her death. Earl Spencer says the comment came during a heated row over William and Harry walking behind their mother's coffin. Buckingham Palace says grief can cloud reason, affect judgment and colour memory. Jack Royston from Newsweek says the unusually direct palace response is significant.
3: The royal family has been on the record to journalists for years, dating back decades, that they never respond to books. And they didn't respond to Prince Harry, but they have chosen to respond to this. And they have basically poured a lot of fuel on the fire.
2: Meanwhile, King Charles is hosting a meeting of artificial intelligence bosses and will say the technology is deeply concerning. His Majesty wants executives to make sure systems don't allow us to lose our humanity. Some breaking news, and the Bank of England decided to keep interest rates unchanged at 3.75%. That's despite inflation in the UK rising to 3.1% yesterday. A new drug for breast cancer patients could give people an extra 7 months of life compared to chemotherapy. The treatment's now been approved by the NHS in England. Macklemore's donating his entire earnings from Ed Sheeran's tour to charity supporting Palestinian people. The rapper has made the £750,000 pledge after being dropped as a support act for comments he made about the conflict in Gaza. The British singer claims it was the promoter who made that decision. Tour expert Ray Waddell says it's a very unique situation.
4: Well, money is power, and if you're paying for everything, yes, you can make that call, but almost without exception, the promoter wants to do what the artists want. Artists lead the business.
2: And a river that's home to around 500 crocodiles has been cleared to host Olympic and Paralympic rowing and canoeing events at the 2032 Brisbane Games. The course is on the Fitzroy River and it passed an assessment that didn't consider the threat. That's the latest. I'm Barry.

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2: Just what is it that you want to do?
3: Well, we want to be free. We want to be free to do what we want to do. And we want to get loaded. And we want to have a good time. And that's what we're going to do.
4: Well, wait, baby, let's go.
3: We're going to have a good time. We're going to have a party.

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2: From the Sky News Centre at 1, the Bank of England's kept the base rate of interest at 3.75% despite yesterday's jump in inflation. The decision was split, with six policymakers voting to hold and three wanting rates increased to 4%. Higher rates can curb inflation by making borrowing more expensive and dampening spending. Independent economist Gillian Jessop says he'd have voted for a rise.
3: The inflation has been above target for most of the last 5 years. I think the excuse that this is just another temporary shock is beginning to wear increasingly thin. And personally, I would have voted to raise rates today.
2: The family of Nicholas Brandram have insisted he was not the so-called Putney pusher. They also say the 44-year-old took his own life after months of immense pressure caused by a Metropolitan Police investigation. He was arrested in June in connection with the 2017 incident where a woman was pushed into the path of a bus in southwest London. Ireland won't take part in next year's Eurovision. Broadcaster RTE says it will continue its boycott of the song contest because of what it calls the ongoing loss of life in Gaza. Two Britons among three people killed after a light aircraft crashed into a mountainside in the Swiss Alps. Swiss investigators are now working to establish the cause. Princess Diana's brother claims the then Prince Charles told him she would be forgotten soon enough in the days after her death. Buckingham Palace has cast doubt on Earl Spencer's recollection, saying grief can cloud reason, affect judgment and colour memory. Jack Royston from Newsweek says the unusually direct palace response is pretty significant.
4: The royal family has been on the record to journalists for years, decades, that they never respond to books. And they didn't respond to Prince Harry, but they have chosen to respond to this. And they have basically poured a lot of fuel on the fire.
2: And Madonna's making her MTV Video Music Awards comeback after 23 years. The pop icon will open this year's show in Los Angeles. That's the latest. I'm Barry.

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Both dirty, both mean. Yes, and the dream was just the same. And I dreamed your dream for you, and now your dream is real.

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All I do is keep the beat, the bad company, and all I do is kiss you.

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3: From the Sky News Centre at 2. The Bank of England's kept the cost of borrowing on hold at 3.75%, but issued strong hints we should expect increases in the coming months. It's after yesterday's jump in inflation. Our economics editor Ed Conway says we shouldn't be fooled into thinking nothing has changed.
4: They think inflation is going to get up to 4% next year. They think that the Ofgem price cap, that's going up by 24%. And when you look at all of that, the bank is signalling that it is ready to deal with that higher inflation.
3: The King's warned AI could be used in potentially catastrophic ways as he acknowledged developers' recent concerns about its ability to take life.
5: There seems urgency in adequately considering the existential dangers of such technologies falling into the wrong hands. Surely then we need sufficient means of control before it is all too late.
3: His Majesty's addressed tech bosses at Dumfries House in Ayrshire. Meanwhile, Princess Diana's brother claims the King told him she would be forgotten soon enough during a row over her funeral. Buckingham Palace says grief can cloud reason and colour memory. A life-extending breast cancer drug is now available on the NHS in England 2 years after it was rejected for being too expensive. Enhertu can give some patients more time to live. Dr. Simon Vincent is from Breast Cancer Now.
6: Many people will know that a lump might be a symptom of breast cancer, but there are other symptoms as well. It could be a swelling, it could be a redness around the nipple. So it's really important that women are aware of their changes.
3: The family of a man found dead at his home this week have insisted he wasn't the so-called Putney pusher. They say Nicholas Brandrum endured months of pressure after a woman was shoved into the path of a London bus in 2017. And Ireland's continuing its boycott of Eurovision over Israel's participation. Broadcaster RTE says it won't take part next year. That's the latest. I'm Anna Bates.

16 for a day. Then I guess she had to crash. Valium would have helped that patch. I said, hey babe, take a walk on the wild side. I said, hey honey,

0: Are you crazy about sport?
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mountain exist, for it is washed to the sea. Yes, and how many years can some people exist before they're allowed to be free? Yes, and how many times can a man turn his head and pretend that he just doesn't

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2: 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I know his name.
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2: From the Sky News Centre at 5. The Bank of England's kept the cost of borrowing on hold but issued strong hints we should expect increases in the coming months. Policymakers voted to keep the base rate of interest at 3.75%. That's despite yesterday's jump in inflation. Our economics editor Ed Conway says we shouldn't be fooled into thinking nothing has changed.
3: They think inflation is going to get up to 4% next year. They think that the Ofgem price cap, that's going up by 24%. And when you look at all of that, the bank is signalling that it is ready to deal with that higher inflation.
2: A dad has paid tribute to his sweetest and most innocent little boy after Noah Wood's body was found in a Suffolk pond. More than 1,000 people joined the search after he went missing in Grantham on Tuesday. The King has raised concerns of existential danger if artificial intelligence goes rogue during a speech to tech bosses. He's met leading AI executives at a summit in Ayrshire, where he urged them to ensure developments in the sector don't come at the risk of safety.
4: The task before you is not merely to advance the technology, but to ensure that it remains firmly in the service of humanity, community and the natural world.
2: He also praised the technology for its immense capacity to improve and save life. It's been confirmed the remains of a woman missing since 2019 have been found after a wildfire in southwest London. A man's been arrested. The Metropolitan Police has referred itself to the watchdog over its contact with a man accused of being the so-called Putney Pusher. Nicholas Brandrum, who was suspected of pushing a woman into the path of a bus in London in 2017, was found dead on Tuesday. And the registration deadline has passed for fans hoping to see Oasis on tour next year. Anyone hoping for fixed price tickets needs to have signed up by 4 o'clock today. That's the latest. I'm Anna Bates.

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I gave my best, it wasn't enough. 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

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The stories she told me of her foreign holidays are designed to raise the stakes, put color in my cheeks and show you she could have anything she wanted. And Lord, was I sorely tempted.

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2: From the Sky News Centre at 7, the Bank of England's laid the groundwork for rising interest rates despite holding them today at 3.75%. Yesterday's jump in inflation and further warnings about high energy bills to come mean borrowing costs could soon increase. Independent economist Julian Jessop says he'd have voted for a rise.
3: The inflation has been above target for most of the last 5 years. I think the excuse that this is just another temporary shock is beginning to wear increasingly thin. And personally, I would have voted to raise rates today.
2: The King, as Prince Charles, has been accused of being giddily elated following the death of Princess Diana in 1997. The allegations, among several made in her brother Earl Spencer's new book. Buckingham Palace says grief can cloud reason. Police say the investigation into the so-called Putney Pusher remains ongoing following the death of suspect Nicholas Brandrum. His families claim the 44-year-old took his own life because of the immense pressure following his arrest in June. A Welsh businessman's been named as one of three people killed in a light aircraft crash in the Swiss Alps. Owen Davis was managing director of an engineering firm in Bury Port in Carmarthenshire. A leaked documents revealed how Sir Keir Starmer planned to launch a fight back after May's elections. The 50 pages seen by Sky News show the former Prime Minister's team proposed a change of tone and drew up a list of new policies. Some of those have been announced by Andy Burnham since he took over. But former Labour adviser John McTernan says it lays bare some of the problems.
4: I looked at the document, for example, on care for adolescents. They say, oh, let's have a review. And it's classic, isn't it, that the Starmer government suggests the way to relaunch is to launch another review.
2: And a river full of crocodiles in Australia has passed an assessment to host Olympic and Paralympic rowing and canoeing events. It's been cleared for Brisbane 2032. That's the latest. I'm Anna Bates.

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2: From the Sky News Centre at 8, Princess Diana's brothers claiming in a new book the then Prince Charles sounded giddily elated on the phone following her death in 1997. Earl Spencer also alleges the King called her chubby before their wedding. In an earlier response to the release of some extracts, Buckingham Palace said grief can cloud reason. Royal biographer Robert Hardman attended Diana's funeral.
3: I watched how upset Charles was. I mean, he really was. I mean, he was more moved, more upset than anybody else there. So it's not necessarily the picture that people will recognise, but this is how Charles Spencer remembers it.
2: Meanwhile, the King's warned AI could be used in potentially catastrophic ways as he acknowledged developers' recent concerns about its ability to take life.
4: There seems urgency in adequately considering the existential dangers of such technologies falling into the wrong hands. Surely then we need sufficient means of control before it is all too late.
2: His Majesty addressed tech bosses at a summit at Dumfries House in Ayrshire. The Bank of England's warned the energy price cap could jump by 24% next year, possibly adding more than £400 to a typical bill. It's also signalled interest rates could rise in the coming months, although the cost of borrowing's been held today. Noah Woods' father's paid tribute to his son, calling him the sweetest and most innocent boy. A three-year-old was found dead in a pond after going missing in Suffolk on Tuesday. Police say their inquiry into the so-called Putney Pusher remains ongoing. Suspect Nicholas Brandrum was found dead this week, with his family blaming the immense pressure of the investigation. And in sport, Manchester City have a 1-0 lead against Norwich in the EFL third round. Bournemouth are making their debut in the Europa League in Spain. They're just getting underway against Real Sociedad. Celtic and Crystal Palace are also in action. That's the latest. I'm Anna Bates.

0: when we're all out living our lives, having fun. 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
1: From the Sky News Centre at 9, Princess Diana's brothers accused the King of being giddily elated following her death in 1997. Our royal correspondent Laura Bondoc has the extract from Earl Spencer's new biography.
2: He says in his book, "The phone rang constantly. Prince Charles caught me as I crossed the landing upstairs. Unlike my other callers who were stunned, barely able to articulate their condolences and offers of help, he sounded giddily elated like a lottery winner."
1: In response to earlier extracts, Buckingham Palace said grief can cloud reason, affect judgment and colour memory in ways others do not recognise. The Bank of England's kept the cost of borrowing on hold but issued a warning about surging energy bills. It's predicting inflation will continue to rise while gas and electricity tariffs could leap by almost a quarter. For now, the base rate of interest remains at 3.75%. Economist Ben Caswell says everything hangs on the Iran war and how it impacts fuel prices.
3: If they remain elevated for longer, that pass-through is more likely to happen. So they're going to be on watch for seeing what happens towards energy prices looking forward.
1: Noah Woods has been described by his dad as having nothing but love to give following confirmation of his death in Suffolk. The toddler became separated from his family in Brantham on Tuesday. Police say the remains of a woman who disappeared nearly 7 years ago have been found in woodland in southwest London. The body of Joanna Sheen was discovered after a wildfire last month. In sport, Bournemouth are 2-0 up at Real Sociedad in their Europa League debut. Crystal Palace are 3 up at home to Lech Poznan. Celtic are 2-1 down against Ferencváros in Glasgow, while holders Manchester City lead Norwich 4-0 in the EFL Cup. And the registration deadline's passed for fans hoping to see Oasis on tour next year. Anyone hoping for fixed price tickets needed to have signed up by 4 o'clock today. That's the latest. I'm Anna Bates.
4: Thursday, it's 9 p.m. It's been a while, but this is Sonic Spectrum.

Cowboy. Oh my god, that was absolutely terrifying. Yeah, welcome back to the show. I say welcome back, it's just me. I've been abandoned. My co-host has left me. He's disappeared on an adventure to another country. So if anything goes wrong, I'm entirely to blame, and that's really scary. I believe he's listening. He might be asleep, who knows. If anyone can't tell, I am quite ill. Do you know what, I might put some piano jazz on, so it's less quiet. Yeah, there we go. Bit of piano jazz. So yeah, Lenny's abandoned me. It's just me. And I'm quite ill. I'm going to have to anti-back everything before I leave. But if you couldn't guess from that song, if you happen to know it, that was Where You Lead by Carole King. If you know it as that, good for you. You may know it as the Gilmore Girls theme song. So I thought that would be an excellent start for this week's theme. Because there is a theme. It's not as obvious as the other ones, but this week's theme is autumn. The best season. Like, it's Twilight season. I'm in my Twilight t-shirt. I watched Twilight last week. I'm watching Twilight New Moon tonight when I go home. I'm excited. I've got loads of bangers queued up. Yeah, just figured, like, the seasons are changing, uni's starting again, so why not do some autumn theme songs? Well, not autumn theme songs, but this is the music I associate with autumn. So I think I've got some really good stuff lined up, and I'm not sure what to play next. And of course, I do have a lot of things to yap about, because it's been, what, 6 weeks? I've had to be alone with my thoughts. No, more than that. 8 weeks, maybe. I've been alone with my thoughts for 8 weeks. I've got to get everything out now. So, before I do that, I'm going to play another song, because believe it or not, this is a radio show, so I do kind of have to play some tunes. So this one, we've got the best Smith song of all time, and I will not take criticism. It's How Seen Us Now, or as I know it, the Charmed theme song, and I'm going to leave you with this phenomenal intro. The way it just, it's so twangy and I love it.

Truth be told, I did forget how long that song actually goes on for. So I've cut it off. And would you believe it? There's actually like just under 2 minutes left of that. Goodness gracious me. Yeah, we're moving on because I wasn't sick of listening to it, but I'm pretty sure you lot were. So, Lenny is awake. I've received a message and Lenny has terrible grammar and I'm going to call him out for it on the radio because he can't stop me because he's not here. But there very nearly wasn't a show because of the wonderful things he does. Sorry. Good grief. I need to put some more tunes on. It's weird. I don't like being here by myself. I'm just sort of talking at a microphone, talking to nothing. I feel like that one meme of schizophrenic Jimmy Fallon. It's really, really off-putting. There's nobody here. And usually there's someone in the office in the station, but no, it's just me. It's me, myself, and I, and it's really starting to creep me out. Because this week is the week before Freshers Week, so there's not even any people on campus. No one lives here. It's just me. It's me and the lady that's running the NISA right now, and it's really scary. But anyways, yeah, so I've got lots to yap about this week, so I'm gonna start on the yap. So there very nearly wasn't the show. I had to defer an assessment, and it very nearly got the better of me. Like, I was about a centimetre away from dropping out because, my God, I do an essay-based course. Why was one of my assessments numbers and data and programming? I'm not built for that kind of life. That's not a bit of me. Not even a little bit. That is... No. Absolutely not. We succeeded. We move. We ball. I'm now a third year, which is possibly even scarier than that. What do you mean I've got to do a dissertation? I don't even know what to do it on. That's like, I don't even know how many words. 10,000 words? Who even knows? I'm terrified. But, ignoring that, I'm going to throw a song in there that isn't autumn related, purely because I think it's needed. I don't know if anybody's seen, Sydney Sweeney did an advert for what I think is, it's like a gambling thing. But it's her practically naked going, sports, sports, sports. It's just insulting to women in sports everywhere. Women who've worked so hard to get to where they are. Like, Mary Earps put, she's a goalkeeper for the Lionesses. A phenomenal team.

in Phenomenal Women, they should be so proud of everything they've achieved. She put out a TikTok like, this is what women in sports looks like, as she should. You know what? As she should, because she's achieved so much. And for someone to come up there and just make it about objectifying yourself, it's just not on. So this song, it's been used a lot as, oh, I'm just a girl, you know, I'm just so silly, you know. No, that's not what the song is about. This song is Just a Girl by No Doubt, and it's a critique on how society boxes in women, and I love it. I think it's a great song. And I think that Sydney Sweeney's advert, where she's basically naked, holding various sporting equipment pieces against her, is silly. And I'm just going to play the song, because I'm going to go on forever. This is Just a Girl by No Doubt.

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1: So yeah, that was my thoughts on Sydney Sweeney's ridiculous advert, which, oh God, just one more thing, while I'm here. She also put out a tweet a couple of years ago saying, oh, I hate when people dumb me down to just what my body looks like. I hate when people objectify me. Girl, the call is coming from inside the house. What is going on? I'm going to stop this time. This is a song I discovered last week, I think. It's pretty recent, but it is honestly so autumn-related. The title itself says it all. This is Only Happy When It Rains by, I'll say it the American way, Garbage. Only Happy When It Rains.

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1: Okay, that was Only Happy When It Rains by Garbage. And this one is what I would say is an autumn classic. I was going to go for Harvest Moon, but I thought I'd pick this one instead. This is Old Man by Neil Young. Enjoy!

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1: Well, he swore he didn't have a gun. Never mind, actually. Never mind. I'm going to move on. The Odyssey came out. The Odyssey came out over the summer.
2: Oh my god.
1: It's getting to me. Having no one here is actually getting to me. What am I talking about? The Odyssey came out over the summer. Sorry, I was looking at my Twilight t-shirt and I was just thinking about Robert Pattinson. He's on a generational run. Like, he had what? He had the drama. No, hang on. He had Mickey 17. Was that this year or was that last year? That might have been last year. He had Mickey 17. He had the drama with Zendaya. Hello. And then he had The Odyssey. And he's got The Batman coming up. And he's got, what's it called? It's the one where he's, like, he's doing, like, the thing of the guy who catches pedophiles, however you say it. He's actually on an insane run. Like, his casting agent must be getting some insane money right now. I would love to be a fly on the wall at a Robert Pattinson audition. Can you imagine walking in somewhere to audition for a role in an insane film and you've got Robert Pattinson sat next to you? I'd just go home. Personally, that's just me, but I would in fact just go home because that is absurd. He's so talented. I think a lot of people really sort of, they wrote him off a bit because of Twilight. We all know how much he hates it. I think it's hysterical. There's so many scenes in every single one of the films where he's trying not to laugh. He's openly said that his most favourite of the Twilight series is New Moon. And coincidentally, that's the one that he has like 15 minutes of screen time in. And it's the one that I'm watching tonight when I go home. And I also think it's the one that's on my t-shirt. Or maybe that's Eclipse. I just wanted to mention that. The Odyssey, it was such a good film. It was very long, but I didn't think it seemed shorter than it was. But my god, was it loud? Someone sent a message in, I think he had a gun. We've moved on from that. We're not gonna address that. Very, very loud. Like when that Cyclops started screaming, genuinely, I thought that the speakers were gonna explode. And seeing it in IMAX, I booked the tickets and I thought, all right, we'll sit pretty far back, but not too far back, so we still get good sound experience. I booked us one row too low, so we were just ever so slightly having to look up a little bit, just slightly. And it honestly distracted me for the whole film. I would probably watch it again, just maybe not for a while, because it did take a lot out of me. The scene with Cersei, and it's just, she's... Whoever, I can't remember her name, but she acted everything out of that role. Like, she dedicated herself. What a performance. What a performance from all of them. People are saying, are Zendaya and Robert Pattinson and Tom Holland the only people in Hollywood right now? Guys, you just need to get better casting agents. That's the thing. Speaking of, Spider-Man Brand New Day. Oh my god. I actually wanted to play some of the songs from Brand New Day because they're so good. But we don't have them yet, so you best believe. I'm actually so dedicated to this. Next week, I will be playing them. I don't care. Next week's theme is supposed to be pop music because it's... the show will be a bit later next week. It'll be an hour later because it's Pre's playlist. Because Fresh is week, obviously. I'm on 10 till 11. Didn't want to sleep anyways, guys. It's fine. Sorry. Just joking. But I might play them next week anyway because they're so good. I am so dedicated, I got myself manual uploader trained, which means any physical media I might have or any digital downloads I've purchased legally, I can upload to the system. And I happen to have a CD of all the Twilight love songs. Central Music Library, you're not ready for me. But I think I've yapped enough for now. I have much more to say. Don't you worry. So I'm going to play some Cranberries, one of my favourite bands of all time, and I'm going to maybe read a bit of my book while this plays. Might do Free to Decide by the Cranberries, and then I think I might go into Rhiannon by Fleetwood Mac, both of which, phenomenal songs. 10 out of 10, would recommend. And that's why I'm going to make you listen to them.

0: 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URY.
1: We're back with the ominous whispers. URY. Like, we know it's URY. I mean, you're listening. I should hope you know what station you're listening to. Anyways, I've only got 3 songs left and I've got 15 minutes. That's not enough music. I'm going to have to yap some more. I never thought I'd see the day where I've run out of things to say. Except I haven't. What have I got on my notes app? I always have a little notes app. Autumn's almost here. Well, yeah, I said that at the start of the show. I need to take that off. What a silly sausage I am. I'm rereading Twilight. Let's go with that one. I've already spoken about Twilight and I'm going to again. So, I'm rereading Twilight. And it is honestly, like, the more Twilight media I consume, the more I think, maybe Bella Swan just needed a little bit of family therapy and a good friend group, and she wouldn't have had to run away with a vampire and change her entire life at 18 and just, what on earth? And in the last book, she starts to realise, maybe I should put off becoming a vampire, you know, maybe I should go to college, maybe I should do this, and this. And then Regurgitate comes along, like, honestly, Renaissance ruined Bella's life. For those that don't get the joke, Renesmee is the name of Bella's weird hybrid baby that she has with Edward. And why would you name it Renesmee? I don't understand. Even maybe like Charlotte, Charlie for short, you know, after her dad that she evidently loves more. I don't get it. Never mind. Yeah, so it just... Maybe she should have just went to therapy. But then we wouldn't have the entire story. So if she'd went to therapy, she probably would have ended up with Jacob, which is just not what you want, is it? Can you please stop telling me I've got an error? The computers keep flashing at me. Like, leave me alone. I'm just trying to do my show. Yeah, so it's autumn again. Funny that, how it happens every year. It's autumn again. Oh, the horror. No, the bugs are going away. The bugs are going away, finally. Spiders are coming back, though, which is a bit unfortunate. And the new Harry Potter series is around the corner. I will not be watching. However, I have seen many, many trailers for it, and it honestly looks so much more book accurate. I think they've actually done a really good job. Obviously, I won't be watching it, because J.K. Rowling sucks. But yeah, it looks pretty cool. Maybe I will watch it, but, you know, just not... I can't say, I don't think I can say that on the radio, never mind. Yeah, lots of people are seeing these trailers and thinking, oh, this didn't happen in the films, this isn't what happens. You haven't read the books and it shows. Too many people are saying that things don't look right, or they aren't this or they aren't that, and you just need to read the books. People need to read more books. We're in a literacy crisis. I'll actually enunciate for that one, that was important. Yeah, we need to start reading again. We as a society do not read enough. We don't read enough. Media literacy's dead. That's so true. But when did you last pick up a book? Let's be so serious. Right, I'll stop complaining. I'll play another song, because it is a radio show, and I probably should do that. This is... What do I want to play? I've got 3 options. Pick a number between 1 and 3. I'm going to hope that somebody said number 1, because I don't know what else to play. This is Duvet by Boa.

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1: I've only got a couple of minutes left. I feel like all the time's disappeared. Well, it's like, oh, I've not got enough music, I've not got music. Turns out I did, in fact, have enough music. I just somehow haven't said enough. I don't really have much left to say. Oh, here's the thing. I keep seeing posters for it. Sunrise on the Reaping, Suzanne Collins' latest book in the Hunger Games series. The film is coming out in November, and I honestly can't wait. The trailers, they all look phenomenal. I'm on the edge of my seat, genuinely, because when she writes a book, it's always so thought out. Like, her world building is always amazing, and they always translate to the screen extremely well. Hunger Games: Catching Fire, I would say, is up there in, like, at least the top 100 films of all time. At least. The aspect ratio change where Katniss goes into the arena, because it's now we are watching the entertainment, like, we are the capital in the situation. Honestly. The way they do it, it's just so good. So good. But this is the thing. When it comes out, I'll be in Germany. I'll be visiting my co-host. I actually love calling him my co-host. It's so funny. yeah, I'll be visiting my co-host, and that means that I'm going to have to try and find an English showing, because, believe it or not, I don't really speak German. Crazy, that. Crazy. Or maybe I'll watch it in German and just hope for the best. Maybe I'll have the book, and I'll have, like, a booklet on top so I can follow along. So yeah, next week the show is an hour later, so if anybody happens to tune in, why? Go to bed. Or maybe do tune in, because there'll be some good poppy bangers playing. Bit of Daft Punk, maybe some David Guetta, Calvin Harris, maybe at a push. I've got a love-hate relationship with Calvin Harris. No Ed Sheeran, not after this week. Little Ginger Man in the Mud, not happy about him. Such a shame as well, because he's actually really good live. Yeah, never again. No more Ed Sheeran. Not that I planned on playing him anyway, because it's Ed Sheeran. That's proper co-worker music, that. But yeah, just disappointing from him, to be honest. I thought I would close the show with a bit on the nose, but it is a song called Thank You. So thank you for listening. I will hopefully some of you will tune in next week. I don't know. Depends what time your bedtime is. If you want to listen to some poppy, girly, prees bangers, go ahead, tune in. It'll just be me here, me, myself, and I, again, for the foreseeable future. Oh my god, I can't believe I have to do this for, like, 12 weeks by myself. That's a horrifying thought. I don't like that at all. Good grief. No, I don't like being by myself. It's just really strange. But yeah, I've made it through this one. We'll make it through the next one. One foot in front of the other, so on and so forth. But yeah, I will leave you with the song now. This is Thank You. And thank you for listening.

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2: From the Sky News Centre at 10, Princess Diana's brother is claiming in a new book the then Prince Charles sounded giddily elated following her death in 1997. Earl Spencer also alleges the King called her chubby before their wedding. In an earlier response to the release of some extracts, Buckingham Palace said grief can cloud reason. Royal biographer Robert Hardman attended Diana's funeral.
3: I watched how upset Charles was. I mean, he really was. I mean, he was more moved, more upset than anybody else there. So it's not necessarily the picture that people will recognise, but this is how Charles Spencer remembers it.
2: Despite holding interest rates at 3.75% today, the Bank of England's laid the groundwork for them going up in the near future. Further warnings about high energy bills mean borrowing costs could soon increase. Noah Woods, the three-year-old found dead in a Suffolk pond yesterday, has been described by his dad as having nothing but love to give. He became separated from family in Brantham on Tuesday. It's been confirmed the remains of a woman missing since 2019 have been found after a wildfire in southwest London. A man's been arrested. The Metropolitan Police has referred itself to the watchdog over its contact with a man accused of being the so-called Putney pusher. Nicholas Brandrum, who was suspected of shoving a woman into the path of a bus in London in 2017, was found dead on Tuesday. Our correspondent Emma Birchley has more.
4: The family have a long list of questions that they want answered by the Metropolitan Police, including why he was arrested in the first place and why they say journalists were invited along to that arrest.
2: And in tonight's Europa League action, Celtic lost 3-1 at home to Ferencváros of Hungary. Crystal Palace beat Lech Poznan 4-0. Bournemouth were successful on their debut in Europe, winning 2-1 at Real Sociedad. And Manchester City have eased into the last 16 of the EFL Cup by thrashing Norwich City 5-0. That's the latest. I'm Anna Bates.

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2: From the Sky News Centre at 11, Princess Diana's brothers accused the King of being giddily elated following her death in 1997. Our royal correspondent Laura Bundock has the extract from Earl Spencer's new biography.
3: He says in his book, "The phone rang constantly. Prince Charles caught me as I crossed the landing upstairs. Unlike my other callers who were stunned, barely able to articulate their condolences and offers of help, he sounded giddily elated, like a lottery winner."
2: It adds he found the suggestion Princes William and Harry should walk behind her coffin utterly barbaric. In response to earlier extracts, Buckingham Palace said grief can cloud reason and colour memory. There's a warning the energy price cap could jump by nearly a quarter next year, despite the cost of borrowing being kept on hold today. The Bank of England also signalled interest rates could go up in the coming months. Police say the remains of a woman who disappeared nearly 7 years ago have been found in woodland in southwest London. The body of Joanna Sheen was discovered in Feltham last month after the area was affected by a wildfire. One man has been arrested. Noah Wood's father paid tribute to his son, calling him the sweetest and most innocent boy. The three-year-old was found dead in a pond after going missing in Suffolk on Tuesday. Now to sport and holders. Manchester City strolled into the last 16 of the League Cup by thrashing Norwich City 5-0. A mostly reserved team was too strong for the Championship side. City progressed to meet Brighton at home next month. Teenage debutant Floyd Samba scored two, and manager Enzo Maresca thinks the 17-year-old did a great job.
4: Yeah, satisfied, not just for the two goals. I think for the entire performance, it was good. He didn't play many games as a nine. We tried in the last 2-3 days. And as I said yesterday, it's very good also finishing the action. So it was a good game for him.
2: And Ireland's continuing its boycott of Eurovision. It's been confirmed it won't enter the song contest next year because of the involvement of Israel. That's the latest. I'm Stevie Schillinghoff.

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2: From the Sky News Centre at midnight, Princess Diana's brothers claiming in a new book that then Prince Charles sounded giddily elated on the phone following her death in 1997. Earl Spencer also alleges the King called her chubby before their wedding. In an earlier response to some release of some of the extracts, Buckingham Palace said grief can cloud reason and colour memory. Royal biographer Robert Hardman attended Diana's funeral.
3: I watched how upset Charles was. I mean, he really was. I mean, he was more moved, more upset than anybody else there. So it's not necessarily the picture that people will recognise, but this is how Charles Spencer remembers it.
2: Despite holding interest rates at 3.75% yesterday, the Bank of England's laid the groundwork for them going up in the future. Wednesday's jump in inflation and warnings about high energy bills to come mean borrowing costs could soon increase. The father of a little boy found dead in a pond in Suffolk has expressed a heartfelt thank you to the volunteers who helped search for him. 3-year-old Noah Woods disappeared from a playground on Tuesday. A document's been leaked which shows how Sir Keir Starmer had planned to stay in power. Sky News has seen a proposed list of new policies before Andy Burnham became Prime Minister, although he's announced some of them. In last night's Europa League action, Celtic lost 3-1 at home to Ferencváros of Hungary. Celtic pulled themselves level, but manager Martin O'Neill says after that, they lost their way.
4: Got the equaliser just before half-time and then conceded a really poor goal. From our viewpoint, just with the minute when the fourth official puts up. So you're 2-1 down at half-time. We're hit on the break for the third goal. We had a number of balls flashed across the box even in the last 20 minutes. We didn't get there to the front post.
2: Crystal Palace, meanwhile, were 4-0 winners against Lech Poznan, and Bournemouth were successful on their debut in Europe, winning 2-1 at Real Sociedad. And holders Manchester City strolled into the last 16 of the League Cup by thrashing Norwich City 5-0. Teenage debutant Floyd Samba got a brace in his first start. That's the latest. I'm Stevie Schillinglaw.

0: It's astounding. Time is fleeting. Madness takes its toll. But listen closely.
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0: So you can't see me. 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
1: From the Sky News Centre at 1, Princess Diana's brother has accused the King of being giddily elated following her death in 1997. Our royal correspondent Laura Bundock has the extract from Earl Spencer's new biography.
2: He says in his book, "The phone rang constantly. Prince Charles caught me as I crossed the landing upstairs. Unlike my other callers who were stunned, barely able to articulate their condolences and offers of help, he sounded giddily elated, like a lottery winner."
1: It adds he found the suggestion Princes William and Harry should walk behind her coffin utterly barbaric. In response to earlier extracts, Buckingham Palace said grief can cloud reason, affect judgment and colour memory in ways others do not recognise. The Bank of England's kept the cost of borrowing on hold, but issued a warning about surging energy bills. It's predicting inflation will continue to rise, while gas and electricity tariffs could leap by almost a quarter. For now, the base rate of interest remains at 3.75%, but could go up in the coming months. Economist Ben Caswell says everything depends on the Iran war and how it impacts fuel prices.
3: If they remain elevated for longer, that pass-through is more likely to happen. So they're going to be on watch for seeing what happens towards energy prices looking forward.
1: Noah Woods, the three-year-old found dead in a Suffolk pond on Wednesday, has been described by his dad as having nothing but love to give. He became separated from his family at a playground in Brantham on Tuesday. Police say their inquiry into the so-called Putney pusher remains ongoing. Suspect Nicholas Brandrum was found dead this week, with his family blaming the immense pressure of the investigation. Now to sport, and in the Europa League, Celtic lost 3-1 at home to Ferencváros of Hungary.